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0: Monday. 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

0: grateful for you.
1: It's been about a week or so now, and all I see, and maybe it's because I've been looking at the AI stories, but how essentially we're doomed. We got 10 more years, my friends. It was a good run. We had someone invent something that will, once out of the box, it'll be very, very hard to put back into said box. And so people looking at what they can do when it comes to different kinds of legislations or curbing how much AI you are using. Now, this is your caveat. There are different kinds of AI, some pretty useful tools, but also some things that are running faster and becoming more and more complex, complicated, and intelligent. And that's the one that's concerning. So I'm sure you've heard the stories. I don't want to get too deep into it, but you know, they did an experiment testing AI, and they came together and united in their own language, and it's really weird. It truly feels like something out of the movies. So AI, are you worried? Are you concerned? Do you still use it? Where are we at with this? And where do you think we should go?
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11: When kids become teens, they become fashion experts. My daughter saw me going out the front door. Dad, you're not wearing that in public. When she was 10, I was in style. I knew how to dress and walk. I was funny too. And then I began telling dad jokes. These jokes are hilarious to other dads, but not kids. Your son says, Dad, I'm hungry. You say, Hi, hungry. I'm dad. He says, Make me a sandwich. You say, Poof, you are a sandwich. Well, great dads aren't always cool, but they walk in integrity, love their kids, and live Joshua 24:15. As for me and my house, we will serve the Lord. And when our kids eat lasagna, we say, lean over your plate, kids. You'll get less on ya.
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0: we're touching on AI today, as it is a very complicated system. There's different kinds of AI, different ways of using it. It seems like some of you, though, saying that you're not concerned. You are good as long as it is being managed well. So there's that. Some of you saying definitely need to have better conversations and legislations about AI. Message here, this one from Ryan saying, concerned about how it'll impact the arts community. There are some jobs that existed even last year that AI is now already replacing. It is concerning. So legislation absolutely needs to happen. And we need to figure out how to move forward in a healthy way with AI. It's changing too quickly. We're not keeping up. At least that's how I feel.
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0: safe and fun for the whole family here on Shine FM. It's Holly Taylor. Got a message here. Thanks for scaring me, Holly. No, it's not about scaring people. It's about just being aware of what's around you. Anything, everything can be used for good or not good. But here's what we know. God is in control. And that is something that we can firmly hang our hat on, as they say. Or maybe I'm mixing up two analogies there. But yeah, there's definitely things that in this world in general will raise your eyebrows, make you question, make you doubt. But our God is always there by our side, walking through each and every situation with us. Of that, we can be confident.
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0: Well, this is a fun way of using technology. I'm here for it. Okay, Holly Taylor here, and the UN General Assembly actually voted just last week to adopt a new world map, which is cool because if you look at the ones we grew up with, take a look at Greenland and take a look at Africa. They are not proportionally in size. African nations urged the UN to right a centuries-old wrong. So the corrected map is the Equal Earth map, and this one takes a look at the true sizes of these continents and adjusting them so that it's definitely more accurate. So love this, and it actually just looks a little bit easier to read. I'm taking a look at the older map versus the new map, and I like it. I mean, the old map was great. Can you imagine you're on a boat and you are trying to map things out? Like, for what they could do, I think they did a great job. But with all the technology we have, it is absolutely time to redraw it and make it more accurate.
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Did you hear it today? I'm talking about our key word. This has been so much fun for me, but also I'm a little jealous that I can't enter this particular contest. Because when the weather gets cold, you can absolutely bet I will want to be in Barbados. I've never been before. I think it'd be so amazing. And you'll go, maybe, if you win. And you'll be able to sit there on the beaches and enjoy all that Barbados has to offer with your spouse, two kids, and it's all inclusive. That's right. Inclusive. That's the best kind of vacation there is. So if you missed it, your keyword for today is ocean. Like you're sitting on the beach staring out at the ocean. What a view that would be. Jump onto our website, shinefm.com, for more information. But again, take that word, text it to us along with your name. And the winners will be announced Friday, October 2nd. So you still have a chance to enter. You got all month to do so, right until the 30th.

Okay, doing very well. I mean, it's been years since it first came out, and this is a newly remastered version. Mel Gibson came out with this years ago, and I love that they're redoing it, kind of giving it a little fresh look. And then we have The Resurrection of the Christ, Part 1, coming out May 6th of next year. So that's just one of the many faith films that you and your family will be able to enjoy. Also coming out on Friday is Daniel in the Fiery Furnace. So lots of films that are faith-based for you and your family to check out.

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0: around for some words of encouragement for you, my friend, today. I hope that your Monday's been a good one, but sometimes you wake up and you get the case of the Mondays. It's just not a good day. So, never lose hope. When you think it's over, God sends you a miracle. Save this in your heart, in your mind, and in your prayers as you go throughout those really challenging days, all right?
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4: 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False teachers were running rampant, and the structure of the church needed fixing. 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

0: author.
1: Well, that's a wrap on our Monday. I hope that you had a really incredible day, that it was a great start to your first full week of September. And yet we're 1 week closer to Thanksgiving. Why not, right? I'm trying to manage my excitement for Christmas. It is only September, Holly. And then we have also Remembrance Day. We've got, at the end of the month, National Day for Truth and Reconciliation. So a lot of things to really ponder. I also heard that I think it's October is Pastors Appreciation Month. Are you guys doing anything special for that? Would love to hear from you about what's going on and the fun events that you have planned.
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6: The French have a saying that puts the blame squarely where it belongs. 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
1: 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It's time for a Ministry Minute brought to you by RCCG House of David Calgary. Here's Pastor Tobison Shomi.
2: Don't give up. Glory to God for coming your way today. How easy it is for us to give up on issues of life. Romans 12:12 says, rejoice in hope, be patient in tribulation, be constant in prayer. Is it your marriage, health, finances, or what of you? You can't give up. Do you know that giving up is not a winning sign? No matter the issues, there are certain options to explore. Have you told Jesus in your prayers? Have you thanked him for the victories of the past? Believing in him for present times. Don't give up if you don't want to go down. Don't relax if you don't want to be released. Don't take it easy if you don't want to be eased out. Don't slow down if you don't want to end up slow. Press on if you want to be pressed in. Stand up if you don't want to be pushed down. In Jesus' name, I see those challenges losing its hold on you. I see divine strength coming upon you in the name of Jesus.
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2: Hi, I'm Dr. Doug Weiss, and for over 40 years as a licensed psychologist, I've helped countless individuals heal from life's deepest hurts and challenges. And here on Healing Time, you won't just hear powerful testimonies, you'll be equipped with practical steps and biblical tools to walk in real, lasting freedom in Christ. Welcome to Healing Time. Today, we're going to shine the light on an issue that doesn't get talked about nearly enough, the reality of human trafficking, and how today's guest turned her passion and calling into a unique ministry that's changing countless lives. Well, today's guest is a wife, mother, entrepreneur, and the founder of an incredible mission helping provide dignity and sustainability, which means giving people jobs, to survivors of human trafficking. Her journey is a powerful picture of what happens when God says, move your feet. And you know I'm all about that. And when you actually obey, God brings fruit. Brandi Voth, welcome to Healing Time.
3: Well, thank you and, for and having
2: you're
3: me.
2: You're the person I'd love to interview. We want to encourage people who are people to do people ministry things. Mm-hmm. You know, so tell us about your story. Let's know you a little bit.
3: Absolutely. So I grew up Pentecostal, mm-hmm. In a very legalistic Pentecostal environment. Okay. But I met Jesus at 4 years old for myself.
2: Oh, okay.
3: In the back of a prayer meeting, uh-huh. and really just had a true throne room experience where I can vividly recall sitting at the feet of Jesus. Yeah. Was baptized at 9 and grew up, you know, in the church and with praying grandmothers who covered mm-hmm. me in prayer, thank goodness, so that when I decided to not do all the right things, I had the prayer covering.
2: Yeah.
3: Went to college for international studies and just always really felt that God had called me to lead and didn't really understand how we could use work as ministry mm-hmm. or mission. And
2: because the church back then wasn't teaching that stuff.
3: Well, no, it was,
2: you were a minister if you were on the platform.
3: Yes.
2: The rest of you guys just pay for it.
3: Correct.
2: Right?
3: But
2: we've evolved.
3: Yeah, and really, you know, and I didn't see women leading in ministry at
2: That's
3: the time
2: fair.
3: Either.
2: That's fair.
3: And so in the area that I lived and grew up in, it was a lot of the women were going to get married and have kids, and mm-hmm. and that's great, but I didn't feel that was my highest calling mm-hmm. in life. And so studied international studies with a focus on socioeconomic development, women and children in developing countries. And then burned myself out and quit college because I didn't know about boundaries at the time, and mm-hmm. I was a bit of an overachiever. Became a stay-at-home mom for about 10 years. Loved that, mm-hmm. loved getting to be with my kids and raise my kids. But I always had this sense that God was calling me to business. To business and mission. Like there was mm-hmm. something else bigger. So I started a skincare franchise where I had a team of about 400 women below me in the U.S. mm-hmm. and Australia. And in that space, I really rediscovered that I love developing leaders mm-hmm. and I love calling people to who God calls them to.
2: Right.
3: I love helping people develop their identity and take challenges. And so built out that sales team. And then while that was happening, I still felt God calling me to something
2: mm-hmm.
3: more. I was speaking on stages, but he wanted me to speak about more than skincare and sales.
2: Right.
3: And went to Australia for a business trip and saw a billboard that said something about immigrants being targeted for trafficking. Now, I'm sure that I've heard this term before, but this was the first time it resonated with me mm-hmm. to a sense where I thought, oh, this is something that I need to pay attention to.
2: Mm-hmm.
3: Came home from that trip and it just would not leave me alone. Mm-hmm. I just mm-hmm. kept thinking like, what is this human trafficking thing? And started reading about it and studying about it and feeling God call me to it. But honestly, it seemed very scary and it didn't seem like something I wanted any mm-hmm. part of. I knew nothing about
2: that wasn't
3: lifestyle,
2: your lifestyle,
3: right? And as I leaned into it, I just kept hearing God at 3 o'clock in the morning. He would wake me up every night and he would say, move your feet and serve where you are. And I said, okay, God, here I am. Open hands, open heart. I'll do what you're asking me to do. And I signed up for an A21 Walk for Freedom because I thought that has to be the most literal way to move my feet and mm-hmm. serve where I am in this anti-trafficking.
4: Describe what A21 is, because not everyone knows.
3: Yeah, so A21 is a global anti-trafficking organization. Okay. At the time, they would do local walks around the world on the same day to mm-hmm. raise awareness and bring an end to human trafficking. Mm-hmm. So I thought, I'm going to go do this walk.
4: I can walk, right?
3: Yeah, I can walk. Like, I don't know if it's utilizing all my gifts and strengths, but I can walk, right? Okay. And so that was just that step of obedience that God needed, mm-hmm. I think, to see me take, not knowing anything, just obediently mm-hmm. moving my feet forward and being willing to learn and just have open ears and open heart to what this anti-trafficking thing was mm-hmm. all about.
4: And then you also started a business. Tell me about Power. Is it Power Hat?
3: Yes, Power the Power Hat Company.
4: Is this a Power Hat?
3: Yes, sir, it is.
4: Is it Power Hat?
3: Yes.
4: Is that powerhat.com?
3: It's the Power Hat Co.
4: The powerhatco.com.
3: Okay. Yes.
4: I'm okay with people knowing that people do business.
3: Well,
4: right?
3: Thank you. I mean, I believe that God gives us work that we can offer as worship.
4: The Proverbs 31 woman, she had a couple companies. I'm okay with that.
3: Yes, sir. Right? I believe so. I believe we don't have to have a circle or a line between business, mission, and serving God.
4: Jesus didn't.
3: Right.
4: He owned a business the whole time he was in ministry.
3: Yeah, because, I mean, you got to fund it.
4: Right. That's spoken like a king and queen.
3: After I did the Walk for Freedom, then I got involved with a local anti-trafficking coalition, which was law enforcement organizations, concerned citizens. And I started serving as a business coach at an aftercare home for survivors of trafficking.
4: Okay.
3: In that.
4: And those homes are everywhere around the country.
3: There's not enough, but yes, they are all over the country. Correct. Right. This one was within a network, and there were several homes in different states. And it's
4: so people can, I want to slow you down because our heart is to get, there might be someone here like you mm-hmm. who God is saying, move your feet, find out about this, mm-hmm. okay? And if serve locally, because this is something you got to do hands-on. You can't, mm-hmm. you can do it, I guess, through the internet, but this is something, it's really more hands-on. Mm-hmm. And so if there's, look around you and you can find where these places are. Okay, so you start to serve in the house, I guess.
3: Yes.
4: Okay.
3: And this is a faith-based home where mm-hmm. Individuals who've experienced exploitation and trafficking come. They have a safe place to live. They have counseling services, addiction services, mm-hmm. and it just helps them rebuild. This is a 9 to 12 month program.
4: That's good. And it takes that long. It really does.
3: That's just in the aftercare home. And then typically there's a transition period that's another 24 months or so mm-hmm. after that, just so that people can be supported by a network of mm-hmm. safe mentors mm-hmm. that are mm-hmm. advocating for them. So I started teaching this business coaching course at this aftercare home, and I kept identifying the same obstacles regardless of who sat across the table from me. Mm-hmm. They would come in, they would know who, their identity in Christ for the first time. They would have a relationship with Jesus. They would be clean and sober. Mm. And they would develop these gifts and these skills that they didn't even know they had before.
4: Right, absolutely.
3: They would start to dream, and they would just keep facing barriers of entry to gainful employment. Mm-hmm. And I sat across the table from a 19-year-old girl one day, and I asked her what her greatest challenge was on her upcoming vocational journey. Mm-hmm. And she just looked back at me, and she had so many goals and dreams, but she had a lifetime of abuse. And she said, I'm 19 years old. I've never had a legal job a day in my life. I've sold drugs. I've worked in strip clubs. Mm-hmm. I've been a sex worker. And now I'm in a program for sex trafficking. Are you going to hire me? And boy, if that didn't hit me to the heart. Mm-hmm. We had businesses, my husband and I did, but none of them made sense. They weren't a trauma-informed, mm-hmm. healing-centered environment for these individuals to thrive. And that was the day that I went home and said, so we're starting a hat company, and we're going to employ the individuals who I mentor. Mm-hmm. So we launched that in October of 2020, and mm-hmm. we are 5 years in, and we're grateful
4: to
3: be here.
4: That's the Power Hat.
3: The Power Hat Company, power yes. Hat the powerhatco.com.
4: Okay, all right. And so you, like a hat that you wear, it's a women's hat thing.
3: Yes. Well, okay. It's their unisex. We have Western wool felt hats, beaver felt hats, straw hats. You can get a cowboy hat from me or a fashion hat.
4: Okay.
3: And we use the hat to create various levels of impact. Mm-hmm. So the hats are designed in Texas, and then they're manufactured in a factory in Mexico where we provide fair living wages and a safe work environment mm-hmm. to make sure there's no forced labor there.
4: Right.
3: And then we have individuals who are survivors in the U.S. that make our leather hat bands for the hats, mm-hmm. which provides gap income and transitional employment. So this way we're really on the prevention and restoration side of leveraging business to combat human trafficking.
4: Right. So they have a job, they feel better about themselves, they show up, you know, 8 to 3, whatever it is, they learn how to have that discipline in their life. But it really changes their mindset.
3: Mm-hmm. Yeah,
4: that they are employable. They don't have to do bad things to make money.
3: It is. And it's great to see someone who has been out of life and been clean and sober for 5-6 years and see them begin to take on a new identity and a mm-hmm. new role and say, you know, you've given me a chance to do something with my life and realize that I have some gifts and strengths, because mm-hmm. the goal is never for them to continue stamping leather hat bands
4: right,
3: for us.
4: Right,
3: it's
4: right.
3: always to find a way to leverage their gifts and strengths to advance within our company or mm-hmm. use what they have learned from us and go pursue their own career goals.
4: Mm-hmm.
3: So it is really beautiful to see
4: put a face
3: redemption.
4: On this for me, Brandy. Give me a face, call her whatever you want to call her. Let's say Sandy. Okay, she came in from being a trafficker, you know, being a prostitute. Tell me a story.
3: Well, my favorite is the oldest survivor that I mentored. She was 52 when I met her, and I asked her what purpose meant to her, and she just began crying, and she said, I don't know. She said, I've been abused since I was 2 years old. She said, I've been on drugs, I've been in jail, I've lost custody of my kids, I don't have a relationship with most of my kids,
4: mm-hmm.
3: I've been sold repeatedly, and I don't know why God put me on this planet.
4: Mm-hmm.
3: And that's a hard one to recover from, right?
4: Sure.
3: And I said, well, over the course of the next 12 to 16 weeks that we're going to do your program, I hope that you can come to realize that God did put you here on purpose. And by the time we finished the class, her closing statement was that she knew that God had put her on this planet for purpose, with purpose, and on purpose.
4: Mm-hmm.
3: And she is clean and sober for 6 years. She's serving as a survivor leader at an aftercare home for trafficked boys.
4: Mm-hmm.
3: She cooks for them, cleans for them. She's basically the house mom.
4: Mm-hmm. Mm-hmm.
3: And it's really beautiful to see that God just restored the desires of her heart, that
4: right.
3: she doesn't have her birth children close to her, mm-hmm. but she has all these boys that love her and have looked up to her as a mother, and she's serving that role for them that they're missing in their lives
4: right,
3: as well.
4: Right, so, right. It's a blessing to both of them.
3: Yeah, that's a full circle moment for me.
4: But you bring highlight something here, because usually when you think sex trafficking, you almost automatically think young girls, 12 to 15, you know, that's the image that comes up. But sex trafficking involves a lot of boys.
3: Mm-hmm, mm-hmm.
4: Boys are captured, boys are mm-hmm. stolen, boys are sold,
3: mm-hmm.
4: and boys are pimped out
3: mm-hmm.
4: As well.
3: Mm-hmm.
4: Have you seen some of that, or work around that, or
3: yeah,
4: any insight into that?
3: I think the average entry age into sex trafficking is 12 to 15, right?
4: Mm-hmm.
3: I mentor adult survivors, so it doesn't distinguish.
4: Sure.
3: And then also I work with a home for trafficked boys. And what we've seen just in the DFW area, it looks different for boys and girls. And boys don't self-identify. They don't make outcries, really. And the process looks a lot different than what it does for girls. However, the stings that have been organized locally by organizations and mm-hmm. law enforcement, they're showing that it's about 40% of cases that are boys being trafficked as well as girls.
4: Mm-hmm.
3: And it's a very underreported demographic with very little awareness to it. So we're trying to change that narrative
4: mm-hmm.
3: and let people know that this is something happening to boys, girls, men, mm-hmm. women, different ages, no socioeconomic background that's similar. It's just a heinous crime.
4: Yes, and it's true that the sexual abuse rate's super high.
3: Mm-hmm. Mm-hmm.
4: Okay, like you talk about being abused at 2 years old or 4 years old or six mm-hmm. years old, or multiple stepdads or, you know, multiple family members, and feeling the worthlessness
3: mm-hmm.
4: and feeling the emptiness and being vulnerable to need economic mm-hmm. services,
3: mm-hmm.
4: dropping out of school, all these things, getting depressed, alcoholism, like these are all things that kind of show up
3: mm-hmm.
4: as part of the sexual trauma. And so, you know, I would encourage all of you to stay with us as we continue to talk about Brandy. But some of you might be stay-at-home moms, and God might say, move your feet. But really, there's a lot of you that are, you're past raising children, and you could volunteer and help some of these ministries locally and get involved, even if it's once or twice a week, and just go pray with them or hang out with them or, you know, buy them a pizza and talk to them and let them know that people care. So stay right where you are.
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4: Welcome back. 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An advocate for survivors of human trafficking and a powerful example of what happens when obedience meets compassion. Now, we're going to shift from the story to the assignment, okay? So, Brandy, take us into the assignment that God has given you.
3: I believe personally, my assignment is to leverage vocational stewardship and use my work to create economic empowerment for survivors of human trafficking.
4: So as a business owner, you can do that.
3: As a business owner, you can do that. And it does any business that you own, you can adopt the healing-centered trauma-informed principles to create a safe work environment for individuals who have been exploited or trafficked or are at risk. It just comes with educating yourself, learning some ways to plug in and connect with resources to create that safe place, because honestly, the way that we start breaking these cycles of exploitation is by breaking cycles of generational poverty.
4: Yes.
3: That's how we start interrupting recidivism, attaching people to purpose, helping them leverage and come up out of the levels of poverty and live a life where they're not just surviving, but they're truly thriving.
4: So as a business owner, what would you say to business owners?
3: Be open would be the first thing I would say. Don't judge a person, because I've found that when you give someone an opportunity that the rest of society is casting aside, and when you see someone that the rest of society is turning a blind eye to, they are going to be fiercely loyal. They are going to work so hard for you. It is going to be a lifetime mentorship. This isn't an in and out. It's going to become more a family than it is employee. But I believe in a kingdom calling, and I believe that God has given us these opportunities to where that we can integrate our faith and our work in this way. I think the Freedom Business Alliance website has some really great ways and steps that you can become that trauma-informed, healing-centered environment. I'm a member. It's a global alliance of about 150 organizations, businesses around the world that are creating economic empowerment for survivors of trafficking or at-risk or exploited individuals. And honestly, this movement has more traction in other countries than it does the U.S. So I'm looking to create more partnerships with other companies that want to create this safe work environment for these individuals.
4: What we often hear is, but I'm just one person. What would you say to that? I'm just one person.
3: I'm just one person, right? And I had no idea how to make hats when I decided to start this company. I will say that. I had no retail business. This was not my background, but I liked hats. And I had a group of people who needed jobs. And I thought, man, how can we just bring my love and my calling into one place? And so I think when you bring your passion and your calling, that's where your purpose really flourishes and does kingdom work and brings glory to him.
4: Yeah, amen. What would you say to the stay-at-home mom or the stay-at-home grandmom who's to make sure, or some tips to make sure that your kids are safe in public? Because they get stolen in public. You know, what are some tips for that maybe you could help educate us about?
3: I think the number one thing I would say is don't believe all the propaganda you see on social media. That's first and foremost. Don't share a story that you don't know to be truth, because there's a lot of clickbait out there. Second, it looks nothing like it does in the movies. So the dangers that you think that you are safeguarding your children against that are out there in the world, in real life, are not nearly as dangerous as the dangers that you're not paying attention to online. And Less than 1% of trafficking cases are actual kidnapping cases.
4: Wow, that's an interesting statistic.
3: Yeah, because that's the narrative that we get told, right?
4: Right, that's the picture you have.
3: Yeah, it's not
4: the... That's the movies.
3: Yeah, it's not the scary guy in a white van.
4: So you're telling me this is more like the Facebook predator and the...
3: Snapchat and video game chat rooms. Mm-hmm. And that's the number one way that trafficking is growing, is through online exploitation.
4: Okay, so but we need to slow down because, like... Mm-hmm. Moms, you don't really know that.
3: Mm-hmm.
4: You don't know that your kid playing a video game can meet a predator. Your caution is don't worry about them being necessarily kidnapped at the grocery store. Mm-hmm. Be more concerned about their cell phone.
3: Yeah, I think it is having conversations with your children. Mm-hmm. Creating safe parameters, right? Because we live in a tech world. We live in a social media world. Mm-hmm. Our children are what you call social media natives.
4: Yeah.
3: So I'm a nomad. I moved into social media, mm-hmm. but my children are natives.
4: I haven't moved in yet. I'm still waiting, you know.
3: you're on the borders.
4: I have a lot of social media that other people manage, but I'm not moved in yet, but
3: yes,
4: I'm older.
3: Yes, yeah. and it's not
4: And I'm
3: going.
4: Not addicted to it.
3: Right.
4: But mm-hmm. our kids are.
3: Yeah.
4: You know, it is their nanny.
3: It's created to create an addiction. Mm-hmm. That's
4: exactly.
3: built into the codes of it. So it's having conversations, being aware of who your children are talking to, putting some safeguards on your children's phones and devices so that you get flagged. Mm-hmm. Bark.us is a really great resource. They have done an incredible job to keep children safe online. Mm-hmm. It's software that we've ran on all of my children's devices, and it alerts you for cyberbullying or conversations that are happening.
4: Okay.
3: So that when
4: Good.
3: Your child is playing a video game, for instance, the way that looks like mm-hmm. is a predator hangs out in this video game chat room and pretends to be a 12-year-old boy.
4: Right.
3: And they build a relationship there because... Mm-hmm. The trafficker and the individual who experiences this, almost always it's relational because there's a grooming process mm-hmm. that happens. This guy, this person convinces them to trust them. And then right. after they have trust built, then there's going to be manipulation, force, fraud, coercion.
4: Right.
3: So it is.
4: And that's where they'll meet up or connect.
3: Yeah, it's who your kid's talking to on TikTok in their mm-hmm. in their messages.
4: Right, but a lot of parents don't even know that TikTok has messages,
3: mm-hmm, mm-hmm.
4: right? They just right. think it's pictures.
3: If your child is on a platform, you need to be on that platform and you need to be educated. You need to mm-hmm. have a login code to your child's accounts on any platform
4: that
3: they're on.
4: You're preaching to the choir here. Keep going.
3: And don't worry about...
4: Why as a mom should I do that? I mean, tell me, why as a mom? Because my kids are not going to like it.
3: Well,
4: why as a mom or a dad should I be, since I am paying for the phone, why should I push into that?
3: I'm not going to give my kid a loaded gun and walk away and hope he knows how to handle it.
4: Or walk him into a porn store and say, don't
3: mm-hmm.
4: look.
3: Mm-hmm.
4: I mean, Facebook's a porn store.
3: Mm-hmm.
4: Instagram's a porn store.
3: Mm-hmm.
4: These are all porn stores.
3: Mm-hmm.
4: I mean, and that makes you vulnerable as well. And so you're saying if they're on, and also you can block their apps. I mean, you can mm-hmm. block their apps. There's things you can do. But you're saying mom to mom to dad, hey, if your kid's on any social media, you need to be able to access that account at any time.
3: Absolutely. Absolutely.
4: And if not, you should win that argument.
3: And if not, you pay the phone bill and you own the device.
4: Right. You just turn it off.
3: And you just turn yeah. it off. They will find ways around yeah, it. Yeah. Trust me, I've raised yeah, yeah. teenagers.
4: Right.
3: But you put every safeguard in place you can to make sure it is a safe environment, because it is an environment where that's how they connect and communicate with their peers. You just have to have the conversation in a safe setting mm-hmm. in your home and establish your ground rules and discuss who they're conversing with and who they're
4: right.
3: building a relationship
4: with. Like if you don't
3: with.
4: Know them in person,
3: mm-hmm.
4: you don't need extra friends.
3: If you don't say hi to them at Walmart, if you can't say hi when you pass them in Walmart, you probably don't need to be friends with them on
4: right,
3: social media.
4: Exactly. Okay. So what can churches do? How can churches get maybe a little equipped in this area?
3: There's a great resource right now that A21 just released last month. It's called the Global Freedom Summit. You can Google A21 Global Freedom Summit. It's an online awareness event that they hosted this mm-hmm. last month, and they did it globally.
4: Mm-hmm.
3: And it really highlights what online child sexual exploitation looks like, what the risks are.
4: Mm-hmm.
3: It highlights true stories of families that have been affected by this. I think every church should be screening this. Mm-hmm. Every school should be screening this. Every workplace should be screening this, because we are naive. And the mm-hmm. only way that you can really stop this type of a beast is through awareness and empowering your communities.
4: Right, but at least youth pastors. I mean,
3: absolutely.
4: So, you know, those of you who are at a church, I want you to go ahead and forward the show or write that, what's that website down?
3: It's going to be A21.org, and it's the Global Freedom Summit.
4: Global Freedom Summit. And send that to your youth pastor and your pastors and say, what can we do about this? Because it's just about being informed, you know? And even if that's all you do to help your church, you did a ministry today. Okay, you breached the gap between ignorance and informed, okay? Which could actually save some little child you see going to Sunday school from being harmed. I mean, am I right? I mean, this is what really happens. And I think when you are in a naive home, you're more vulnerable because everyone you know is trustworthy. And so you think that Susie or Bobby on the game or the chat line or whatever they're on is trustworthy too. And they don't lie, because my mom and dad don't lie. People don't lie, right? And so I think this is really, really helpful for us to have a link for the local church. And if the local church doesn't want to do it, at least parents can inform themselves so that they're aware. And maybe even show some of it to the kids and go, this is why you're going to be safe. Okay, my job between now and marriage. Okay, you're going to be safe. We're going to do our best. Okay, and it makes parents more intelligent as to the why. Okay, well, I'm really glad we had this conversation. We know that many of you actually are on social media. Okay, so you can go to your Instagram at Dr. Doug Weiss and subscribe to our YouTube channels at Dr. Doug Weiss or at Healing Time Ministries. And you can also listen to the Dr. Doug Weiss podcast, available on all major platforms, and share these episodes to help others on their process of journey, ministry, educating the church. You know, and Brandy, any last words you want to say to mom or dad or our church? There's your camera.
3: First, don't be afraid to talk to your children about this, because the average age that a child's exposed to porn today is 8. So you should be having conversations about this with your children to safeguard them. As far as churches go, we can be the movement that stops these heinous crimes if we come together and we're willing to have the hard conversations. So be that person, move your feet. Serve where you are.
4: Amen. Amen. Well, Brandy had to move her feet. We're hoping you do too. Brandy, thank you for being here. The website is thepowerhatco.com. And thank you again for your courage and how you've decided to impact your world in the name of Jesus.
3: Thank you. Thank you.
4: I hope you're enjoying today's episode. But before we finish, I want to tell you about Jesus and how simple it is to make the most important decision of your life. If you've walked away from him, or you've never made him Lord of your life, you can do that right now. Just repeat this prayer with me out loud. 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
8: Hello and welcome to Joni Table Talk, the show where we bring you real conversations that matter. I'm your host, Joni Lamb. 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So pull up a chair, join us around the table, and let's dive right in. So what secrets are hidden in Noah's flood story and how is it impacting our world today? Our guest will answer this question from his latest book, Fallen Angels, Giants, Monsters, and the World Before the Flood. Got your attention? But before we get to that, join me around the table is Kendra Kelly Dean. You're interested, well, right?
9: Oh, I love this stuff.
8: Yeah,
9: this is
8: me too.
9: So good. It's so interesting. And there's so much that we don't know that we have to learn about. But I'm very ready to learn.
8: Yes.
9: I'm excited about
8: this. De Havilland Ford, how are you?
10: Oh, I'm so excited about our next guest. I use him every morning to my devotional times and study his books. So I'm excited to be at the table today.
8: All right.
10: Yeah.
8: I know that. That's cool.
10: Yes,
8: Rachel
10: Ann
8: Brown, how are you?
11: I'm good. And I have a Noah. And you know,
8: you
11: Noah,
8: have a Noah.
11: Noah was
8: yes.
11: the only righteous man in his generation. And so that's one of the reasons why we named our Noah that, because we wanted him to be that as well in his generation. But I love the story of Noah because literally that man built an ark never having seen rain. And to have that type of faith in the Lord and obedience to do
8: that's
11: something
8: so,
11: that to everybody else seemed crazy is the type of person that I want to be as well.
8: And your little Noah's only a year old, and he likes to walk into the water.
11: Oh, man. That boy.
8: I have never, he's not afraid of anything. I'm just like, you gave him the right name. We'll talk about that. I tell Rachel, the Lord may get him to build an ark. I don't know
9: exactly
8: what's
9: going to
8: happen. Cindy Johnson, how are you?
12: Great, ready for it to learn. I am a student today, and I'm so thankful for a guest that can make the profound and things that we don't understand more simple that we can understand.
8: I love that because the Bible gives us little hints, so it's kind of neat to hear a theologian talk about, like from the Greek and Hebrew and et cetera, and that's what he does so well, Cindy Murdoch, right?
12: Yes, and I'm a visual learner, and so I am putting in a request that this book be made into a movie. Please?
8: Yeah.
12: I think that would be amazing.
8: I thought you were going to say, I'm putting in a request. I want to take that book home with you.
12: And I'll take that book, too.
13: I'll give it to you.
12: Thank you.
8: I love this book. I read this book. I'm at the very, very end. You saw me reading this on vacation.
12: Yes.
8: It's like 400 pages.
12: But
8: so do ancient Bible stories of the flood, fallen angels, and giants reveal hidden truths about our world today and what's to come in the last days? Well, Rick Renner is here to answer those questions from his latest book. And we all know of the scripture. You've all heard it, De Havilland, as it was in the days of Noah.
10: So shall it be in the coming of the Son of Man.
8: Mm. Exactly. So shall it be at the coming of the Son of Man. So there was a promise that was given that what was going on in Noah's day would be going on when Jesus returns. Is that correct?
13: That is correct. But can I say something first?
8: Yes, yes.
13: I'm so glad to be with all of you.
8: I know.
13: Denise and I watch you every night in Moscow.
8: I love that.
12: That's amazing.
13: I mean, it's like Denise is so strict. It's time for table talk.
8: A month or two from now, you're going to be sitting at home and you're going to get to watch yourself on table talk.
13: Well, we love it. And it's a pleasure to be with all. I feel like I know each one of you so well.
8: Thank you.
13: Don't get to America very often, so it's just good to be with you.
8: Well, it's so good to have you.
13: Thank you.
8: We love and appreciate all the work you've done.
12: Yes.
8: But talk a little bit about, if you will, I'm going to get to Noah, the Ark, the Flood, but let's just go back to Adam.
13: Okay.
8: Because you start with the genealogy. And when I was reading through that and just understanding how long Adam lived,
14: and that he would know his great-great-great-great-great-great grandchildren, because he lived to be over 900 years old.
13: 930.
14: Wow. And so talk a little bit about why the genealogy is important, and then talk about the names and what they meant, because we're going to go specifically to that scripture that says the sons of God basically mated with the daughters of men. Mm-hmm. And we're going to unpack that, what was going on in the world at that time and what happened. But just go through the genealogy and then go, I guess, to Jared is where you start.
13: Okay. Well, when Adam and Eve exited from the garden, you can imagine they were in a fallen state.
14: Right.
13: And so we know from extra-biblical writings, which are not biblical, but they are very serious ancient commentary, that God sent watchers, and these watchers were angels over the earth
14: to watch on. Is that kind of like what we have now? Guardian angels? Yeah.
13: Okay. I don't know why anybody would argue with this. We all believe in guardian angels.
14: Mm-hmm. Yes.
13: So God, in his love, just like you can imagine God would do, gave the assignment to these angels to watch over man in their fallen state. But by the time that you come to Jared, Jared's name means shall come down. And during his lifetime, something absolutely unthinkable began to happen. The angels that had been given guardianship over the earth saw the daughters of men, that they were fair. That's Genesis chapter 6,
14: meaning
13: verse
14: beautiful.
13: 2. Being beautiful.
14: Mm-hmm.
13: And took them to mate with. And they knew they were violating the command of God.
15: So they had free will?
13: They had free will. Angels have free will. You know, I was always raised to believe angels don't have free will, but Lucifer certainly had free will.
15: Yeah, true.
11: Well, were they fallen angels at that point?
13: They became fallen angels at that point. And when you read the book of Enoch, which is not scripture, but it really is ancient commentary, it says that 200 of them came together. We even know the name of the leading angel. And they swore an oath together. I think it was Sinjaza. I got to look in my book to know.
14: Yeah, yeah.
13: But they swore an oath together, and they said, we will do this dastardly deed.
14: Oh,
13: and they even knew they would be punished for it.
14: Where did they make a covenant at together, the 200 angels?
13: Where did they make the covenant? Well, we know where they descended. They descended on Mount Hermon in Israel.
14: Wow.
13: That's where it all started.
14: Okay.
13: But this is the root of all mythology. For example, if you look at Greek mythology, they have Mount Olympus. They have the pantheon of the gods. But it really happened at Mount Hermon in Israel when these celestial beings came down into the earth. And you can imagine, it would have looked like the gods had come down out of the heavens.
14: Mm. So these fallen angels would have been probably beautiful but very big beings.
13: Right.
14: Right?
13: Right.
14: And
13: yeah.
14: So if mankind were to see them descending into this atmosphere to be seen,
13: right,
14: it would have had a tremendous effect.
13: Mm-hmm. They would have been enamored by it.
14: Right.
13: They probably would have worshipped it.
14: Yeah.
13: And in fact, in Genesis chapter 6, it says, all of humankind became corrupted, which means basically the entire human race at that time availed themselves to these angels that descended into the earth's atmosphere. And the angels began to sleep with women.
14: So a lot of people have always thought that angels could not have sex or
15: That's what I think of them kind of.
14: So talk a little bit about that.
13: Well, I know that raises a lot of theological questions, but you know, in the scripture, there's no such thing as a female angel. Nowhere, from the beginning to the end. They're all male.
14: Mm-hmm.
13: And in this book, I do talk about the fact that Jesus said that the angels of God do not give in marriage, but Jesus said in heaven. He didn't say what they could do or couldn't do. He just said they don't do it in heaven.
14: Mm.
13: But according to the scripture, these angels really did the unthinkable.
14: Well, why did Lucifer fall? I mean, the same thing.
13: Rebellion.
14: Yeah, rebellion. But God isn't going to make beings or create angels or human beings that are like robots.
15: Right.
14: Like, we have to have a free will, and we choose to love him. He loved us from the very beginning, but he gives us a free will. And so these angels had a free will. Now, they mated with human daughters of men.
13: Right.
14: And they got pregnant.
13: They did.
14: And they produced what?
13: Hybrid creatures. They were half angel, half human.
14: And so.
13: And again, this is in all mythology. They're called demigods in ancient mythology. They're half human, half god beings.
14: So, like Hercules and.
13: All of that has roots in reality.
15: Powers.
13: Yeah. So, when they were born, they were, first of all, they were called Nephilim. And the word Nephilim is from the Hebrew word nephal, which means to fall. So they were fallen beings. They were aberrations. And the word Nephilim also describes what they did. They fell on people. It also describes the response of people to them. Mm-hmm. People collapsed in their presence. Remember when the children of Israel saw the giants, they said, we were but as grasshoppers in their sight. Mm-hmm. People just collapsed when they saw them because they were so enormous.
14: So continue with Jared. So Jared means?
13: Jared means shall come down.
14: Shall come down. So it was during his time frame that these beings dropped out of the second
13: they
14: heaven.
13: Begin to come
14: and
13: down.
14: It wasn't all the angels.
13: No, it seems like it was just 200 according to the book of Enoch.
14: Right.
13: But Jared had a son whose name was Enoch.
14: Mm-hmm.
13: And Enoch's name means to correct or to teach. Mm-hmm. And it seems that during Enoch's time, he tried to bring a correction or a teaching to stop all this nefarious activity. But we know the story of Enoch. He was the first rapture in the Bible.
14: Yes.
13: And at the age of 365, God took him. But he had another son, and Enoch's son's name was Methuselah. Mm.
14: So Enoch, the Bible talks about, went on a walk with God.
13: Right.
12: Yeah.
14: And he was talking with him and walking with him and talking, and then he was no more.
12: Yeah.
14: So he did not die a physical death.
13: He is still alive in heaven to this day, which makes him the oldest person in human history.
14: Right. Mm-hmm. And a lot of people believe, and we're not going to get into Revelation, that he will be one of the two witnesses that will die.
13: Some people do believe
14: that. Some people believe that. That's another whole show. Okay. So then Methuselah was born, which we know was the oldest human being ever to live on this earth.
13: He lived. And to die. Yeah.
14: And to die, 969 years. So tell a little bit about what was God doing from Jared to Methuselah. And then you have to also understand that Adam would have had influence on possibly Jared, right?
13: He knew all of these people. All of these people could have gone to interview Adam because Adam lived 930 years.
14: And he could have told the story, like.
13: Yeah, of course.
14: Of what happened.
13: But you know what? It was during Enoch's time that Enoch wrote what we believe are the first 36 chapters of the book of Enoch. Now, the rest of it was probably written later, but those first 36 chapters are really, really ancient.
14: And it's mentioned, the book of Enoch is actually mentioned in the Bible.
13: Oh, it's quoted by Jude.
14: And
13: who
14: Peter.
13: Was the half-brother of Jesus. So it means the family of Jesus read the book of Enoch.
14: Okay.
13: Now, that gives a lot of
12: credibility.
13: Yeah. Yeah.
14: So it's not canonized, but it is a factual historical book. And you talk about how theologians and rabbis probably recognized that book down through history.
13: Oh, they did. In fact, it was included in some canons of scripture in different parts of the world.
14: Hmm. Yeah.
13: But Methuselah's name means when he dies, it will come. Mm. So from the time of Jared, they knew prophetically God was going to deal with this mess.
14: Mm-hmm.
13: Enoch tried to correct the mess. When Methuselah was born, they gave him a prophetic name. And the prophetic name meant, hey, if it's not fixed by the time he dies, then the long-awaited judgment is finally going to come. God's going to clean up this mess.
14: Mm.
13: Methuselah gave birth to a son whose name was Lamech, means lamentation. Mm. And during his life, this thing became the worst. It was just horrible what was happening to the earth. There were giants, there were monsters, there was cannibalism, violence.
14: So there was weeping, there was crying.
13: Oh,
14: thus,
13: lamentation.
14: That's the name, lamentation.
13: And his Lamech.
14: Yeah.
13: And Lamech gave birth to a son whose name was?
14: Noah.
13: Mm-hmm. Which means pause, rest, or reprieve.
14: Wow.
13: And his name literally meant prophetically, during the lifetime of this baby, finally there's going to be a reprieve from all of this.
14: Wow.
13: Now, when you come to Hebrews chapter 11, verse 7, it says, by faith Noah, having been warned by God, prepared his house and built an ark to the saving of his home. And I always thought that Noah just heard from God by himself.
14: Mm.
13: But you know what? He came from a family of people that were listening to God.
14: Yeah.
13: Mm. Jared heard from God. His name was prophetic.
14: Mm-hmm.
13: Enoch's name was prophetic. Enoch wrote those verses, those records, they were passed on to Methuselah. Methuselah passed them on to Lamech. Lamech passed them on to Noah. Noah carried revelation from generations.
14: Mm, that's true.
13: And I said to my wife, think about it. The responsibility we have to pass revelation from generation to generation to generation. And I believe hearing from all his predecessors made it easier for him to say yes to the assignment.
14: Okay.
13: Because from the time he was young, he knew judgment ultimately would come.
14: Mm-hmm. Okay, so Enoch, we're pretty sure that he wrote this first 36 chapters.
13: First 36 chapters.
14: And Noah would have had conversation with
13: Noah would have had conversation with Methuselah. Mm-hmm. Isn't that amazing?
14: It is. To think about, well, to the point that he probably took the book of Enoch on the ark.
13: Yes, and people say, well, how did he do that? Well, back in those days, everything was cuneiform, which is writing in stone. And so he would have carried that onto the ark, and that's the way it would have survived the flood.
14: And of course, we would find fragments of that in the Dead Sea Scrolls, right?
13: And they have. They have found not just fragments. They found an entire copy of the Book of Enoch in the Dead Sea Scrolls and another book called the Book of the Giants, which people also believe predates the flood, which means Noah had to also carry it onto the ark. And the Book of the Giants is amazing. It's really fascinating.
14: And what does the Book of Giants say?
13: It really talks about the behavior of the giants. If you want to know why they were violent, read the Book of the Giants. It will tell you what they were doing.
14: What were they doing?
13: Well, they were eating all the production of man. And when there was nothing else to eat, because they were so enormous, they began to eat human beings. Then they turned on each other. They began to eat each other. They were cannibals, and they were known for drinking blood. And that is the reason why. When Noah came off the ark, the first law that God gave, which is such a strange law, is you will not drink blood. Why would that be the first law? But it was the equivalent of God saying, okay, Noah, we've cleaned this thing up. Let's not go back to what we just came from. We're never going to do this again.
14: Right. And so what I really got from your book that I really never understood is how many giants were on the earth.
13: There were a lot.
14: When the flood happened. And how many people. And when you talk about how many people were on the earth.
13: There were several million at least by the time of the flood.
14: Yeah.
13: Now, some people say, well, why are there no remnants of that early civilization?
11: I was going to ask that. Is there giant bones?
13: Well, first of all, there are giant bones. They've been hidden. They've been concealed. I know where one is buried right now. I could take you to the very place where one is buried, and it's covered because they're afraid it's going to be looted. But according to 2 Peter chapter 2, that civilization before the flood was completely wiped out. And the Greek word that is used to describe the destruction of that civilization is a particular word which normally described the letting loose of wild dogs to tear an animal to pieces.

0: vine that was giving them information. Talk a little bit about
1: that. There are megalithic structures all over the earth.
2: True.
1: Yeah. You know, Denise and I were just at Stonehenge. Have any of you ever been to Stonehenge?
2: Just seen pictures.
1: That's an amazing thing to see. And a lot of people believe that that may be a structure which predates the flood. Mm-hmm. But there are structures all over the world. When people look at it, they say, how did they do that? We don't even have the technology to do that today. But the Book of Enoch says that in addition to having sex with the women, the angels taught technology to man. They taught the warfare. Now, there was fighting before that, but they taught the art of warfare. Mm. They taught the art of astrology, astronomy, geometry,
3: medicine,
1: all kinds of things. And that is why we find such advanced technology from thousands and thousands and thousands of years
0: ago. But what about the perverseness that they brought and the sin factor? What kind of things did they teach mankind?
1: It says they taught amours, which is the word love, and they taught the constraints of passions, which means just like they went after strange flesh. That's what they did.
0: Mm-hmm.
1: And that's what we read about in the book of Jude and in the book of Peter.
0: So there was perversion.
1: There was perversion. They were perverted.
0: Right. Mm-hmm.
1: And they taught all kinds of perverse sexual activities to humankind.
3: Okay, this is a wild question, but can't angels fly? So how did the angels die in the flood? Couldn't they have just flown above the water?
1: The angels didn't die. The giants died.
3: What happened to those angels?
1: Well, I can only tell you about the angels before the flood.
3: Okay.
1: And Peter and Jude says that God delivered them into chains of darkness.
0: Mm. They're still chained.
1: They're still chained. And think of what a punishment that would be for an angel.
2: Mm.
1: First of all, angels are creatures of movement.
2: Yes.
1: They're chained. They can't move. They were created to be creatures of light, and they have been put in darkness. It would be the ultimate punishment for those angels.
0: Mm. And so when the giants perished in the flood, then they wouldn't have a body. But what about a soul?
1: All right, Joni, you've asked the question.
0: Here it goes.
1: Where do demons come from?
3: Yeah.
1: Well, the Book of the Giants say demons are the disembodied spirits of the giants. I do not know that, but a lot of people do believe that.
0: Because a lot of people say demons are fallen angels.
1: Well, I don't believe they are.
0: Yeah.
1: No, I think that they're disembodied spirits of somebody.
0: Right, right. But we know there's a demonic forces and beings all on the earth now, right?
1: Well, in the Book of the Giants, it actually says that just like the angels took wives, isn't that interesting?
2: It is.
0: Yes.
1: Because it really carries the idea of an abduction or rape.
0: Right.
1: They took them.
0: Mm-hmm. Yeah.
1: In the same way, the spirit of the giants, once the giants died, what do? They abuse.
0: They take possession.
1: They take possession. They're takers.
0: Well, just,
1: they're occupiers.
0: Well, just like the, you know, think about how many times Jesus delivered people from demonic spirits. Mm-hmm. Remember that when he delivered the crazy man?
1: Right.
0: And the demoniac, and they went into the pigs.
1: Yes. Right.
0: And then went over the cliff. Of course.
1: Destruction.
0: Yeah.
1: Exactly.
0: Wow.
2: So did, with the angels and the daughters having children, did those children then had some supernatural power in a sense? Because angels were spiritual beings that could fly and
1: strong.
2: Well,
1: they were hybrid creatures. Yeah. And we know they were enormous. I mean, much bigger than Goliath. Goliath was much, much later. They were enormous.
2: Yeah, that happened.
1: And they would have had just physical strength just due to their size.
0: Mm-hmm.
1: But the Bible tells us in Genesis 6, the whole earth was filled with violence on account of them and corruption. And the word corruption has to do with a blemish in one's genes, which means the human gene pool became blemished because of this intermingling of giants, of angels and women. And of course, they did the unthinkable. The angels were not supposed to do this. And what they did was so horrible that Peter says God literally grabbed them by the scuff of the neck and delivered them into prison, and they are still incarcerated there today.
0: So one of the things the Bible talks about is that Noah was unblemished, meaning the gene pool was as God had created man to be.
1: He was genetically pure.
0: He was genetically pure. And so that brings us to kind of that scripture, as it was in the days of Noah, so shall it be at the coming of the Son of Man. is man trying to blemish the gene pool now?

0: in the world? Are we seeing that take place?
1: Well, I want to go back to Noah, and then I'll answer that question. By the time the flood came, there was just a remnant. That's all there was. And Jesus said, as it was in the days of Noah, so shall it be in the days preceding the coming of the Son of Man, which means at the end of the age, there's going to be a remnant. And that explains why Jesus said, when the Son of Man comes, will he find faith on the earth? Just because people are going to church doesn't mean they're saved.
0: That's right. Yeah, that's right.
1: In fact, as people are watching the program today, if you're not sure you're saved, you need to do something about that.
0: Talk to him about it.
1: Going to church does not make you saved. You've got to call Jesus the Lord of your life to really be saved. But at the end of the age, at the end of the church age, there's going to be a remnant. And we're going to be preachers of righteousness, and we are, just as Noah was in his generation.
2: Okay, I have another question.
1: All right.
2: It's kind of weird. So if the angels had free will and they did this, how come there hasn't been another instance of this? Was the punishment so bad it just scared all of them into, we're never going to, I mean, because it's like humans are imperfect, and no matter what we do, we're always going to be sinful. So is it the same for angels?
1: Well, let me ask you a question.
2: Okay.
1: The giants appeared again after the flood.
0: They did. Yeah.
1: How do you think that happened? It seems there was a second incursion.
2: Okay.
3: Yeah.
1: Now, the Bible's not clear on this, but how else could it have happened? And Jesus said it's going to happen again at the end of the age, which implies there's going to be another mingling.
2: That's what I was going to ask. Do you think they're coming back? And how would people explain that?
1: Well, I was telling your mom earlier that in Luke 21, 11, Jesus said at the very end of the age, there's going to be earthquakes, wars, rumors of wars. Everybody knows that. But in Luke 21, 11, Jesus added two things. He said there'll be great signs from the heavens and fearful sights. Well, in Greek, when it says great signs from the heavens, it's the little preposition apo. It describes things descending out of the heavens at the end of the age. Fearful sights is the Greek word phobotron, which is only used one way in Greek literature. It's the word for monsters. So Jesus said, you'll know you've come to the end of the age when people say they're seeing things come down out of the heavens. Could this be another incursion? And there will be the appearance of monsters.
2: So you think they'll explain it as aliens? And there's been Senate hearing committees on this, people saying we've seen this already.
1: And not only that, I'm going to go out on a limb, and I'm going to tell you that I believe there's going to be a great disclosure in the coming days. When they're finally going to bring everything out, put it on the table, and it's going to shake the faith of a lot of people. That's why I wrote this book. If we know what's coming, then we're not going to be shaken by what's ahead of us. Jesus prophesied all of this was coming.
0: Amazing, amazing. For people who don't know Jesus, would you just take 30 seconds and share?
1: It is so easy to become a child of God.
0: Yes.
1: The Bible says if you believe in your heart that God raised Jesus from the dead, and if you will say, Jesus is Lord, you've got to engage your mouth because your voice is your authority.
0: Yes.
1: And if you'll just say, Jesus, I'm giving you my life and I'm asking you to take charge of me and be the Lord of my life, the Bible says, you'll be saved. And just pray this prayer. Jesus, I give you my life.
0: Jesus, I give you my life.
1: I repent of my sins.
0: I repent of my sins.
1: I call you the Lord of my life.
0: I call you the Lord of my life.
1: And I receive you right now.
0: And I receive you right now.
1: Thank you for saving me.
0: Thank you for saving me.
1: Amen.
0: Amen. Well, we're out of time, but you know, that is the most important prayer that you can pray today. And for those of you that are Christians and you've never heard some of this, I really encourage you to get the book because it's fascinating. It's like a science book slash Bible story being revealed and helping to understand some of the mysteries in the Bible. And it's backed up by so many theologians that wrote about the things that you talk about in here. And so, again, why do we share this? Because we want to be prepared, and God wants his people prepared.
1: That's right.
0: And we don't have to be fearful, right?
1: That's exactly right.
0: We don't have to be fearful. But I want you to remember that, again, don't be afraid of what's ahead. Now is the time for us to watch and pray and intercede. just like Jesus told us to in Matthew 26, so we can see God move in these last days. I do want to thank Rick for being with us today. For more information about his ministry, to get a copy of his book, visit him online at renner.org. As always, be sure to follow us on all social media platforms. You can leave us a comment. Let us know how Table Talk is touching your life. 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It's available right now across all top podcast apps. Thank you, Rick, for being here.
1: Thank you for having me.
0: And thank you for sharing. Did y'all love all of this?
3: Oh, yes. Incredible.
0: Wasn't it interesting? Yeah. So interesting. And I know you enjoyed it as well. Thank you so much for watching. Those of you that prayed, thank God that you were watching today and you prayed that prayer. So important. I've told the Lord I want to take as many people with me to heaven as possible, and I'm so glad that you're going. We'll see you next time. Bye-bye for today.
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1: Brandon Lake and Nick Jonas together for the author on 88.9 Shine FM. Well, hello Tuesday. How are you today? Thanks for joining me. Hope you had a good night's sleep, ready to tackle the day. Why don't we just get this out there right now? Of course, your chance at that wonderful all-inclusive trip to Barbados. You can enter every day with the keyword. The keyword today just happens to be Barbados. Text Barbados, 403-276-8888 to get in on the draw. And of course, as we announced yesterday, entries all this week from yesterday through till Friday will also get you into that bonus draw. We'll give it away on Monday next week. A $1,000 Visa gift card. How about that, eh? So get in the draw or get in both draws today with the keyword Barbados, 403-276-8888. A little later, your chance to win tickets to the upcoming Cavalry FC game at the weekend. We'll get that going. Lots of music on the way. We're going to pray right now, Lord. Thank you for waking us up today. Our hearts full of gratitude for your constant love that never fails. Thanks for the blessings, big and small, in our lives as we step into Tuesday. Fill our minds with peace, our spirits with strength. Help us notice the beauty of your creation. Take nothing for granted. Guide our steps. Direct our words. Let our lives reflect your goodness. When challenges come, help us to pray more and worry less. Amen.
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1: This is Chandler Moore, God, I'm Just Grateful on Shine FM. And good morning to you. I see a message from Premier Daniel Smith issued yesterday in recognition of Alberta Public Service Week. 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

0: Faithful God, I am they. 88.9 Shine FM. 641. Going to be a bit of a rainy, showery, cloudy kind of day. 12 degrees the high. 7 right now. Going to get sunny starting tomorrow, which is nice. And right through the weekend, good weather for Saturday. Calvary FC taking on Forge FC at Atco Field, Spruce Meadows. 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

0: Shine FM, third day. I believe today's Barbados jet word is Barbados. Yeah, text the word Barbados, 403-276-8888 to get in the draw for a chance at that family trip for four to Barbados, a stay at the beautiful Turtle Beach Barbados Tribute Portfolio All-Inclusive Resort. And remember, all entries this week until Friday are also in a bonus draw, an extra contest draw for a chance at a $1,000 Visa gift card. Yes. Get into the Jetaway grand prize draw. That's coming up October 2nd. And a chance at Monday's draw for a $1,000 Visa gift card. 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
1: Ooh, I'm late with the 7 o'clock update. It is 7:01. Good morning, Mount Mike. Hope your day is off to a great start. On the roads, not too bad. Just one problem. Northeast Calgary, 88th Avenue and 60th Street, 60 Street. An accident there, but the rest of the city is moving pretty well. 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
1: There's a new MLA for Calgary Shaw, Alberta NDP candidate Kyle Campbell, who narrowly defeated UCP candidate Mike Derry in the fall by-election yesterday, winning by just 582 votes. The seat had been vacant since UCP MLA and former Cabinet Minister Rebecca Schultz resigned earlier this year. Alberta, Saskatchewan, and the Northwest Territories have signed an agreement aimed at strengthening electricity grid reliability, exploring nuclear energy, and supporting economic development. The Memorandum of Understanding between the two provinces and the territory comes at a time when electricity demand is on the rise across Western and Northern Canada. Day one of the Canada Investment Summit in Toronto was several major investment announcements, including a proposed $52 billion expansion of Bell's AI data center operations in Saskatchewan. TD Bank committed $150 billion over the next 5 years to financing in areas including energy, infrastructure, AI, defense, and aerospace. Scotiabank announcing over $100 billion in financing and investment. The two-day summit brings together roughly 300 business leaders and investors from across Canada and around the world. The Edmonton Oilers prospects and rookies dominated the Calgary Flames youngsters 6-1 last night at the Saddle Dome in the Next Gen Showcase. Flames showed some improvement as the game went on, but the Oilers prospects clearly the better team, particularly on special teams and in finishing its opportunities. First Monday Night Football game of the new NFL season, the Kansas City Chiefs downed the Denver Broncos 31-10, and the Detroit Tigers edged the Toronto Blue Jays 6-5 on a ninth inning fielding error. The loss keeps Toronto one game behind Cleveland in the final American League wildcard spot. Jays and Tigers are back at it this afternoon, just after 5 o'clock. 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I guess a little wet today. Periods of rain ending this morning, then cloudy with some showers, a high of 12. Sunshine returns tomorrow in 18, and then sunshine right through till the weekend. Looks like about 21 for both Thursday and Friday. Right now, light rain in some parts of the city, and it is 7 degrees.
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0: Shine FM Morning Good News Report, a heartwarming story of community kindness making headlines out of Michigan. Last year, a man named Sam Restifo took in two young boys who had nowhere to go. Despite living without running water or electricity, Sam refused to let the brothers be separated by the foster system. After their struggles were shared locally, strangers across the country stepped up, raising over $15,000 on GoFundMe. Now the lights are coming back on, the water's running, Sam's getting the boys back into school, and says the boys have helped him just as much as he's helped them, proving a little empathy can truly change lives. It's that time of year, Calgary Fall Home Show, coming up September 25th through 27th. 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
1: That's Quinn Thronis with Every Gift, 88.9 Shine FM. Hope you're having a good drive. A couple of problems on the roads. That one in Northeast Calgary I mentioned a little bit ago, 88th Avenue and, no, was that, yeah, 88th Avenue, 60th Street Northeast. And now getting word we've got a problem on Barlow Trail and Pagan Trail, two-vehicle incident blocking the westbound to northbound right turn lane. So heads up there, Barlow and Pagan, Southeast Calgary. Pretty much looking okay. A little bit of volume down in that usual spot, northbound Deerfoot, just past 130th towards the Anderson construction area. But overall, not too bad on this gray Tuesday. Yeah, we've got a good chance of some light rain or showers through the day. Cloudy, high of 12 degrees. Sunshine returns tomorrow, though. We'll be up to 18 and then getting into the 20s Thursday, right through into next week so far. So hang in there. Got a little bit of gray today. I got a little bit of gray in my hair. And I only have a little bit of hair. Good morning. Let's get to our morning encouragement, as always shared on our Facebook page. If you're doing some scrolling later, you can take a look at that. Give that a like or a share. Please do. And I'll share it right now. Psalm 118, verse 24. This is the day the Lord has made. Let us rejoice and be glad in it. Amen. Hey, this guy, Torrin Wells, going to be in Edmonton for Victorious Festival. Check out shinefm.com.
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0: is Phil Wickham, House of the Lord on 88.9 Shine FM. House of the Lord looks to be alive and well in the city of Calgary. If you've been on social media the last little while, looks like so many churches had their kind of season kickoffs this past weekend. Lots of smiling faces, lots of things going on. If you're part of a church, great. 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Maybe check it out. 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They'd love to have you stop by. Maybe put that on your to-do list this week.
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12: Christ with coronavirus, leprosy, in prison, skin and bones due to starvation, homeless. 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I ask you, would you think about the statement he said, what you have done to the least of these, you have done it for me. Some 3 billion people in the world wait helpless. Let us take his love and mercy to them.
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1: Good morning. It is 8:01. A few issues on the roads. We'll check traffic for stubborn stump grinding and tree care. Still Northeast Calgary, 88th Avenue and 60th Street. Southeast Calgary, an issue at Barlow and Pagan. And in the last little bit here, northbound Deerfoot around 130th Avenue in Southeast Calgary. That one looking like in the right-hand lane, I think. So heads up through there. Drive safely. See anything going on? Please let me know.
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1: A new MLA for Calgary Shaw, Alberta NDP candidate Kyle Campbell, narrowly defeating UCP candidate Mike Derry in the fall by-election, winning by just 582 votes. Seat had been vacant since UCP's MLA and former cabinet minister Rebecca Schultz resigned earlier this year. Day one of the Canada Investment Summit in Toronto yesterday, several major investments announced, including a proposed $52 billion expansion of Bell's AI data center operations in Saskatchewan. TD Bank committing $150 billion over the next 5 years to financing in areas including energy, infrastructure, AI, defense, and aerospace. Scotiabank announcing over $100 billion in financing and investment as well. The two-day summit brings together roughly 300 business leaders and investors from Canada and around the world. The iconic X Games action sports competition is coming to Calgary. Windsports Canada Olympic Park will host the three-day competition beginning February 19th. The Calgary stop marks the first time in the 31-year history of the X Games that the competition will be hosted in Canada. Edmonton Oilers prospects and rookies dominated the Calgary Flames youngsters 6-1 last night at the Scotiabank Saddledome in the Next Gen Showcase. Flames showed improvement as the game went on, but the Oilers prospects clearly the better team last night, particularly on special teams and in finishing its opportunities. Detroit Tigers edged the Toronto Blue Jays 6-5 on a ninth inning fielding error. The loss keeps Toronto one game behind Cleveland for the final American League wildcard spot. The Jays and Tigers are back at it this afternoon, just after 5 o'clock. 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It will be gray today, cloudy with some showers, a high of 12, but sunshine returns tomorrow, 18, and looking like sunny and 21 for Thursday and Friday. Right now in Calgary, 7 degrees.
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1: 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Have a fantastic day.
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0: We the Kingdom on Shine FM. That is Rescue Me. It's 8:27. Good morning. I'm Mountain Mike. You know the drill now with our Jetaway to Barbados. Every day, a different keyword you enter on our text line for more chances to win. And this week, also a chance to win a $1,000 Visa gift card. 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We'll give that away on Monday. The actual big grand prize draw is coming up on October 2nd. Every morning around this time, I got to clear my throat. What's going on? Excuse me. There you go. Anyway, Barbados Jetaway word. Let's get to it. It's Barbados. Text Barbados 403-276-8888 to get in the draw for a chance at that family trip for four to Barbados, a stay at the Turtle Beach Barbados, a tribute portfolio all-inclusive resort. 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That is today's word. That'll get you into the draw for that $1,000 Visa gift card as well. All this week till Friday with your entry into the big contest. 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

0: Ben Fuller on Shine FM, Black Sheep, Gray Skies. Yeah, it's one of those days today. There's a good chance of some showers along the way. But Mr. Sunshine is back tomorrow and right through till the weekend as well. 18 the high tomorrow, 21 Thursday, Friday, maybe even a little warmer on Saturday. A great day to cheer on Cavalry FC over the weekend. They clinched a spot in the playoffs, so good for them. And a game coming up 3 o'clock this Saturday. Cavalry FC taking on Forge FC at ATCO Field, Spruce Meadows. I've got a 4-pack of tickets to give away this morning. You can text Saturday, 403-276-8888. 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You got 20 minutes. Text Saturday, 403-276-8888. A chance to win with Cavalry FC. Go Cavs!
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There's Casting Crowns with Courageous, 88.9 Shine FM. The federal government, of course, extending the fuel excise tax, keeping the 10 cent per liter savings on gas and 4 cents on diesel in place till January 31st. Economists warn Canadians may not see much relief at the

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1: Good morning. It is 8:59. One issue on the roads northbound Crowchild, just past 33rd Ave, southwest Calgary, heads up through there. Rest of the city looks to be going okay right now. Have a safe commute today. Alberta, Saskatchewan, and the Northwest Territories signing an agreement aimed at strengthening electricity grid reliability, exploring nuclear energy, and supporting economic development. The memorandum of understanding between the two provinces and the territory comes at a time when electricity demand is on the rise across Western and Northern Canada. A new MLA for Calgary Shaw, Alberta NDP candidate Kyle Campbell, narrowly defeating UCP candidate Mike Derry in the fall by-election yesterday, winning by just 582 votes. The seat had been vacant since UCP MLA and former Cabinet Minister Rebecca Schultz resigned earlier this year. The iconic X Games action sports competition coming to Calgary. Winsports Canada Olympic Park will host the three-day competition beginning February 19th. Calgary Stop marks the first time in the 31-year history of the X Games. The competition will be hosted in Canada. The Detroit Tigers edged the Toronto Blue Jays 6-5 on a ninth-inning fielding error. The loss keeps Toronto one game behind Cleveland for that final American League wildcard spot. The Jays and Tigers are back at it this afternoon, just after 5 o'clock. Last night, the first Monday night football game of the NFL season, the Kansas City Chiefs downing the Denver Broncos 31-10. The forecast, a little gray and maybe some showers here and there. 12 the high today. Sunshine tomorrow, though, 18, then 21 in the forecast for Thursday and Friday. Maybe even a little warmer than that on the weekend. Lots of sunshine coming, just maybe not today. Right now in Calgary, it is 7 degrees.

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There's Megan Woods with The Truth on 88.9 Shine FM. Morning Good News Report is on the way. We all need Jesus. We'll get the story behind the song with Danny Gokey coming up. And I've got a fire. Pat Barrett, get ready for that one. Let's pray. Lord, thanks for waking us up this Tuesday. Our hearts full of gratitude for your constant love that never fails. Thank you for the blessings, big and small. Fill our minds with peace, our spirits with strength, and help us to notice the beauty of your creation. Take nothing for granted. When challenges come, help us to pray more and worry less. Amen.

0: Shine FM Morning Good News Report, a heartwarming story of community kindness making headlines out of Michigan. Last year, a man named Sam Restifo took in two young boys who had nowhere to go. Despite living without running water or electricity, Sam refused to let the brothers be separated by the foster system. After their struggles were shared locally, strangers across the country stepped up, raising over $15,000 on GoFundMe. Now the lights are coming back on, the water's running, Sam's getting the boys back into school, and says the boys have helped him just as much as he's helped them, proving a little empathy can truly change lives. It's that time of year, Calgary Fall Home Show, coming up September 25th through 27th. 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

0: He's going to be in Edmonton, not this coming Saturday, next Saturday. Torin Wells, Hills and Valleys. Yeah, Torin, part of the Victorious Festival at the Edmonton Expo Center. It's going to be a great weekend there. Martin Smith, Torin Wells, of course, Brooke Nichols, Saints Worship. 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Right now, the story behind the song, We All Need Jesus. Here's Danny Gokey to explain why he wrote it.
1: Because I realized that our first reaction is to always point the finger and to blame or to try to fix things in our own strength. But when we realize that Jesus had to come and save us, our fingers will stop pointing and we'll realize that Jesus is the answer for the world, for the news, for social media, for the hate, for the crime that we see in our day. We got to stop pointing the finger. And we got to be conduits of his grace. Faith works by love. We need to love people so that faith rises in their heart and they want to know this Jesus we serve.

0: o'clock on CTV tonight. Our morning encouragement, Psalm 118:24. This is the day the Lord has made. Let us rejoice and be glad in it. Amen. Have a fantastic day.
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Ask about their 12-month no-interest payment plan and love your kitchen again.

love giving a big shout out to people who are doing some kind of work that sometimes flies under the radar. So if you know somebody like that, feel free to send me a text and I'll give them a shout out in the coming days and weeks. But for today, big shout out to those who are working with the developmentally disabled, special education, any type of caregiving role for somebody who has some extra needs. You're doing an amazing job. Thank you for what you do every day.

0: Intentionality can make all the difference in your family relationships. Maybe you're in a season where the kids used to gather around the table and it's not so much anymore. Few and far between. If your kids are grown and full, and it might even just be during holidays or really special occasions. But whenever you do get around the table, it's really a good opportunity, isn't it? It's not just another to-do. It's actually a time that can be redeemed for some actual connection. Don't get those phones put away. If it dings during dinner, it stays, kind of far away from the table. Nobody's pulling out their phone and finding a way to participate and encourage each other. Lots of different ideas. I mean, a little game, a little catch up on the week, roses, thorns, and buds, things that you love, things that were hard, and things you're looking forward to. Lots of good ideas to get that connection going around the table this week.
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0: perfectly.
1: Perhaps it's been a while since you've started up a new exercise routine. If you're on social media, you can get inspired by these short reels of, you know, people doing things that look doable. I saw one the other day, and it was somebody saying, this is my morning body wake up. And I thought, oh, I could probably do a few of these. Well, here's what I should have thought of first. You got to prepare your body for movement. Three things to know before you start a new exercise routine. Prepare your body. Second, gradually elevate your heart rate. You know, start slow. And then three, listen to your body. If something's feeling weird or it's pulling or, you know, your knees are kind of bothering you, might be a good idea to slow down a little and adjust that intensity. It's not a failure. It's called wisdom.
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It can be, you know, life-changing to receive some difficult news. Perhaps you're in that boat today. You're looking for a little bit of hope. I'm so glad you tuned in to Shine FM. I don't think it was an accident. I'm glad you're listening to our station today. I feel like there are so many great songs that can point us back to the solid rock of Jesus in a time when we really need it. So praying that you find some encouragement right here today.

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0: When's the last time you actually stopped to celebrate something that felt big to you? It was little to everybody else, but it felt big to you. You know, sometimes we just want to move into the next season without acknowledging what the Lord has actually done in the past, you know? And so, you know, it's really important to stop and look around, even for a couple of moments, and see where you've been. Look at the masterpiece that God has painted with, you know, some of the parts of your life that you thought were irredeemable, that you couldn't do anything with them. And here they are, something beautiful being made from those ashes in our lives. So what a good reminder to press pause a few times in the week and just look back and see what the Lord is doing.
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You know, it doesn't seem like much, 5 seconds. But on the way, I'll talk about why 5 whole seconds can make all the difference in your relationships this week. That's on the way.

0: can get a little heated. If you interact with other humans, obviously, we're all prone to, you know, different reactions at times. And so sometimes when that argument is really going, or you can see it coming, you can feel the tension building, there's actually something we can do. It's taking 5 whole seconds to press pause. And that 5 seconds could actually help diffuse the situation. In fact, they've done scientific studies about this, and it worked. That short break, that 5 seconds to reset, had a huge impact on, you know, what happened in the following 5 minutes. So maybe taking that 5 seconds can save your conversation from going down a path that, you know, maybe it doesn't need to go. You can still have those discussions, those, you know, differences of opinion without the extra anger that can come along with it sometimes.
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It's hard to be brave and be bold when you are the only voice, but we're called to courage. We're not called to shrink back. So stand up, speak the truth in love, shine the light of Jesus today. 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

0: It's a question that really deserves our attention. What if Jesus was right? Sometimes you talk with people and they say, oh, you know, he lived so long ago and he had some good things to say. But, you know, was he really the Lord? This is an interesting book with a foreword or a comment by well-known author Lee Strobel. He says, here's your chance to meet the real Jesus, not the caricature of him that culture likes to offer. It's a book by Douglas Scruthius called What If Jesus Was Right? What if Jesus was right? Common false claims about Jesus. Is he divine or is he a mere moral teacher? What did Jesus say about a variety of different things? This looks like an interesting read at the very least. Again, it's called What If Jesus Was Right by Douglas Scruthius.
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1: 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I've never known.

absolutely fabulous. You know, it's so good to be a part of the Shine family this week in particular. Not only are we giving away a trip to Barbados for a family of four this month, but this week only your chance to win a $1,000 Visa gift card for whatever you want. And all you have to do is send us the keyword on the Shine text line right now to get in those draws. The Shine text line, the number is 403-276-8888. And the keyword is Barbados.

0: One of the biggest blessings of, you know, being a part of the family of God is that there's this intergenerational thing that happens. You know, you can have friends from all different ages and stages. I was chatting with a lovely woman from church on the weekend who had just returned home from one final trip back to the, you know, the country she was born in. And it was interesting to me to hear her talk about her experience of traveling, which she said, you know, it was a bit of a nerve-wracking thing and in your 80s, but it went really well. You know, we had been praying that things would go so well for her. And just hearing that report, that encouraging message of how she had a chance to celebrate some birthdays with some siblings who were, you know, in their 90s. What an absolutely beautiful picture of God's grace, and just such an encouraging thing to see, to learn from each other and know that, you know what, you know, one day maybe it would be your last trip somewhere, and to just cherish those moments.
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And, you know, truly going to become a beautiful palette of fall colors in the next couple of weeks. Some of the best times to get out and enjoy some good hiking. So here's hoping for some nice, well, maybe even just a walk, nice weather as we transition officially from summer to fall early next week. 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

0: Great time of the day for a little stretch, don't you think? You know, I keep seeing these studies about how, standing up throughout the day, especially if you sit for long periods of time, so incredibly important. A Finnish collaborative study showed that standing is associated with better insulin sensitivity, which means it could contribute to reducing our risk of chronic illness later in life. So standing on your feet, you know, yeah, man, that's tough to do that all day for sure. But, you know, there are some good benefits to moving around a lot. And again, if you're sitting for a long period of time, good habits to kind of get up and walk around and see if we can get the blood flowing. And of course, don't worry, we've got more great music on the way to help you not even just stand up, but maybe even dance a little.
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Have you had a few moments this week where you just thought, man, I'm so glad that that went smoothly, as good as it could be? This was a funny thing, but I was driving in a neighborhood that I didn't know very well, and I somehow managed to find my way out quickly without a map. That felt like a real win.

0: You don't have to look too far to realize that, you know, trouble happens. And maybe even in your life this very week, you're dealing with something you'd rather not be dealing with. Well, take heart. These are the words of Jesus from John chapter 16, verse 33. I have told you these things so that in me you may have peace. In this world, you will have trouble. But take heart. I have overcome the world. That's the promise. That Jesus has overcome these things that would seek to discourage and really get us down. And not only get us down, but maybe make us a bit ineffective or fruitless in our walk with him. And so John 16:33, a great reminder that Jesus is victorious.
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0: 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Calgary Hitmen taking on our friends from up in Red Deer coming up this Friday. We'll give you a chance to win coming up tomorrow. 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
1: 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Environment Canada calling for sunshine later this week. 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

0: On the night you're falling all to pieces, you can bring your lonely heart to Jesus. 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
1: 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Boy, hockey season just around the corner. 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Coming up, Scotiabank Saddle Dome for one more season. This Friday night at 7, win tickets tomorrow, right here on the show. In the afternoon, how do you win? 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Do that tomorrow.
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1: Masters Counseling forecast sunshine's back for now. Rain and 4 tonight, then sunshine 18 tomorrow, sunny 21 Thursday, same for Friday. Then for Saturday, Sunday, and Monday, about 25 in the sunshine.
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0: 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Scarlett. Hope you guys had a great day.
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0: Pat Barrett's I've Got a Fire is on 88.9 Shine FM. We're safe and fun for the whole family. Feels very much like September in Calgary today, doesn't it? It's going to change tomorrow. Sunny in 18 Wednesday, says Environment Canada. Sunny in 21 on Thursday, and then maybe even sunny in 25 by the weekend. Beautiful fall weather in Calgary.
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0: 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Carly Ann Taylor and Why Should I Worry? Forecast getting nice after today's very fall feeling weather. Sure feels like fall today, doesn't it? That'll change tomorrow. Stubborn stump grinding and tree care forecast. Rain for tonight, sunny 18 tomorrow. Sunny 21 Thursday, and then for Friday, Saturday, and Sunday, and Monday for that matter, mid-20s in the sunshine.
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0: Isn't it? It really is Amazing Grace. Phil Wickham and Crowder on 88.9 Shine FM. That song was number one on 20 The Countdown magazine last weekend. What will it do this weekend? 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

0: 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Every time I play that song, I think of this verse, Romans 8:28. Love it. And we know that for those who love God, all things work together for good for those who are called according to his purpose. Whatever's happening right now, God's got you. Focus on the family coming up at 6. Have a great afternoon. 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